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1: All right, 7-3. And let's see if Bob is out there. W6CJX, are you around, Bob? K-I-6-L-O-V.

I suspect that Mother's Day weekend is occupying a lot of folks. So I'll be standing by here on Papa 8, KI6LOV at the cabin.

0: KI6LOV, K6CUV. How you doing, Steve?
1: K6COZ. I'm doing great. How about you, Tom? What's up?
0: I was just talking to W6AX Al on D-Star. He's in Tucson. And, yeah, just playing radio, Stable MXDN, and heard you out there on my HT, and I switched over to my base, Papa 15. So I just want to say, hey, how's the cabin today?
1: Oh, things are really nice out here. I've just about gotten caught up with my fire clearance and get everything looking sharp for when the Forest Service comes by in a week or so. And the temperature, it's just starting to cool down a little bit, so it's in the low 70s somewhere. And the birds are chirping, and the stream is flowing, and everything's real nice.
0: Wow. Yeah, I got a bird that, I don't know what he does. He likes to get up at like 3:30 in the morning and start chirping pretty close, you know, to the house here. Then he'll stop, and then, you know, like 4:30 or 5, he'll go again, and yeah, he's like the morning bird. Pretty cool songs, too. But he gets me up, you know, like when I used to get up like at 3:20 or 4 o'clock. You know, it's like, whoa. All right, so any kind of critters you got around there? Any wildlife? Back to you, K6UZ.
1: Well, I haven't seen any unusual wildlife yet this weekend, but once the sun starts to set, that's when the creatures, a lot of them get active, so you never know. And I know that rattlesnakes have been all in the news lately, but I have not seen any. When I was hiking in this morning, I saw snake trails in the sandy parts of the trail itself, you know, little slither marks. So I know they're out there. But, yeah, they were at least staying off to the side and staying quiet, I guess. I don't know. But a couple of weeks, several weeks back, I saw three bears out here by the cabin. So that's always pretty cool to see. And they were very calm, well-behaved bears, so that was okay.
0: Okay, so do you have like a dry storage or like a underground thing you can hide food in, or they probably smell that out? They're pretty good. I know they like trail mix. I broke into my friend's car. We were in Yosemite. Ripped the little back pull-out window and got our trail mix out of the back. We left it. We were just gone for like 5 hours hiking up a mountain, and I came back and he got it. Well, yeah, hopefully, you probably don't keep food there. I would not recommend it.
1: Yeah, you are correct. No, I do not keep food here. I have maybe a sense of whatever, footlocker, nothing in any kind of food. They will smell it, like, right through the packaging. They're really good at that, and I've had problems in the past with them smashing through windows and coming inside, and that's really no fun. So, anyway. So what's up? Do you have a grill going tonight? Anything good?
0: No grill today. We're basically cleaning. We got my cousin coming over for her birthday and Mother's Day tomorrow. She's spending the day with, or weekend with us, and I think she's leaving on Monday or Tuesday. And she used to live with us for a little while. And her son and wife and my niece and nephew are coming over. And I think Monday we're having I'm cooking barbecue. I got the grill going Monday. But tomorrow is just kind of a lunch. They're bringing the food, ordering it, and then they're going somewhere. The couple's going somewhere, and then the aunts, the cousin's staying with us. And the niece and nephew, they live close by. So, yeah, just going to be a nice weekend and enjoying friends and family. Back to you.
1: All right, sounds really nice. And so anyway, I am going to go ahead and clear for now, but I'll leave the radio on. And I'll pick up, I guess, whoever might want to say hello. So, Tom, you have a good one. And we'll catch you later. And, hey, look forward to seeing you at the picnic coming up. That's sooner than we think. KI6LOV at the cabin. I'll say 7-3.
0: All right, Steve, yeah, I got a really good signal, good audio. KI6LOV, K6UZ. Not sure about the picnic this year. It's a go for me, but it's my wife's birthday that day. And we're just getting back from Italy, I think, the weekend before, so not sure what she wants to do, but hey, you never know. Stranger things may happen, but I want to go. But it's up to her that day. It's her birthday. All right, see you. Catch you later. KI6LOV, K6UV, 7-3.

0: KI6LOV, K6DV, at the cabin and on the ridge.
1: K6DV, good evening, Ellen. KI6LOV out at the cabin. And how are you this evening? And I hope it's as lovely a day down there as it is up here.
0: Thank you for asking. I heard you comment on that weather up there. I just walked to the window as I picked up the mic, and there is a red tail who is soaring. He's not even soaring. He's absolutely stationary with the uplift on my ridge, and he's only about an inch above eye level. So it's amazing to watch these birds do that, and I just saw that, and I thought you, being out in the cabin and in the woods and in nature, would appreciate that. This is a light phase. He's got a white underbelly. Back to you, K6TV.
1: Oh, beautiful. I can imagine that. And, yeah, I love the raptors. And I don't see a lot of them out here. I more often hear their call, and they're way up in the trees, or I do see them soaring and every now and then. But, yeah, those, they're pretty special. And what did I see? Last time I saw one, it was, I believe, a Cooper's Hawk, and those are pretty cool, kind of a medium-sized sort of bird, just like going straight down the canyon at full speed, like right through the trees. It's kind of amazing how they navigate.
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0: Acknowledged, K6MIB. Oh my goodness, I have to say, yeah, the Cooper's Hawk are the ninjas of the raptors. They're so fast and agile. Anyway, I heard you talking about being in the cabin. I'm hoping I'll be able to pick you up on Simplex tomorrow morning. And I just renewed my PAPA membership. I had let that go. I didn't even realize it until I went to check in on something. And so, wait, members only? Oh, dear. May 2nd. But I paid it, so I'm good again. So I won't be shunned from the picnic. Yeah, coming up next month. Back to you.
1: All right. Well, very good. And let's see what MIB has to say. Go ahead and pick it up, KI6LOV in the small group.
2: All right, Steve. Yeah, you know, I don't normally do groups, but I couldn't resist. I have a question for you, Steve. What kind of luggage do vultures use?
1: Okay, you got me there.
2: Carry-on luggage.
1: Ding, ding, ding, ding. Okay, I'll try to remember that one. Oh, geez. Well, you made me laugh. That's good enough. So, anyway, I'll give it back over to Ellen here, and if you want to stick around, that's fine. But let's see. So, yeah. All the various raptors are very cool. And do you, Ellen, do you follow the Big Bear Bald Eagle Cam on YouTube at all?
0: It pops up on my feed almost every day. I don't follow it directly, but I always like to see how those little munchkins are turning into fluffy basketballs. I'm so glad that both chicks have made it to this point in their development. On the north slope, south slope, earlier today I had a juvenile redtail down below me trying to get lift. He was trying and calling out for his parents because he's definitely a youngster. So I do love the birds, and I know that bald eagle cam is very close to your heart. Do you have any updates that hasn't hit the news yet, K6DV?
1: Well, the only update or something unusual from this season is the ravens are being a real test this time around, and they are giving Jackie and Shadow a lot of grief, and I'm kind of surprised that one of them just doesn't grab one of those ravens and have them for dinner, but anyway. That's they occasionally they'll have a view from camera number two showing the aerial battles between the Eagles and the Ravens. So it's I don't know, it's a curious thing that the Ravens don't want to let them go.
0: Well, that's a cafe for them, all the bits and pieces of fish that are wasted. And, of course, the original eggs that were there that ended up being Raven food, I think, this year. And, yeah, that's a buffet. They just have to fight off the servers. But so far, so good. I don't know if the Eagle just wants to expend the energy to track and catch a really feisty Raven. Those beaks are lethal. Yeah, I have ravens here, and I call this ridge Ravens Ridge for that reason, and I feed them, so they stick around. Maybe you could tell those guys up in Big Bear to come down here. They won't have to fight with Eagles. I don't know if MIB is still there, but if he doesn't pick it up, go ahead and take it. K6 TV.
2: Yep, I got to run and get dinner. K6 MIB, I'll be clear of the analog.
1: All right. So anyway, enjoy your dinner, whatever it might be. So, yeah, all right, Ellen, I'm going to go ahead and, speaking of dinner, I have a nice sandwich, an Italiano sandwich. I keep it simple when I'm out here, and I don't like to cook and smell up my cabin and make it smell like food for the bears. So I take it very cautious about that. These days. So you have a great evening, Ellen. Maybe we'll talk again real soon, and you know, we'll have to work on coming out there for a little visit. I really would love to see your place. I think that would be very cool. So K6 TV, we'll talk to you later. KI6 LOV.
0: That would be a very nice thing, Steve, and I don't know what kind of an angle on a triangle it would make between your home QTH and this house, but yeah, if the gate's open, I'm here. If it's not, just call, you know, but there's no service here, so it's got to be pre-planned. I have service because I have Starlink, but down the road below my driveway, where the driveway goes out to the road, is zero cell service for anybody. It's a very big problem. I'd sure like to get a cell tower up here. Because that would solve so many problems for people who have no service out here. It's just sort of the boondocks of Southern California. Have a great evening and enjoy that sandwich. I'm holding a sandwich, a ham and cheese, Swiss cheese, with some pickles. And I'm enjoying my early dinner as well. So good to hear you, Steve. Take care. And I don't have to worry about bears, but it's a hot evening, so a nice cold sandwich sounds pretty good. Take care. KI6LOV, this is K6DV. I'm clear. 73.

0: KI6LOV, KJ6GEU. I just want to thank you for mentioning the Bald Eagle Cam. I actually started following it a couple of years ago after you mentioned it on the air. It's just amazing to watch. And Eagles versus Ravens sounds like a great football matchup. Anyway, everybody have a great weekend. 73's KJ6GEU Mobile listening.
1: All right, GEU, I'm glad you enjoyed the Eagle Cam. Yeah, it is pretty cool. All right, thanks for the shout, and we'll talk to you later. KI6LOV, 73.

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2: I got a few minutes.
0: Oh, you guys doubled. Hey, Mike, thanks for coming back. KO6 CDD in San Marcos. I've got a buddy here just listening in, trying to get him into maybe doing a little ham radio from Kansas. So can you hang on for a third-party traffic for a second?
3: KM6 VJC, Gary in Yucaipa.
0: Hey Gary, you got a second for a little third party traffic?
3: Anytime, buddy.
0: All right, here we go.
4: Hey Gary, how is it going?
3: I've had better days, but I'm doing fine right now. I've had a glass of wine, and I'm about to have dinner, so that's a good thing. You're coming in real soft, but very clear.
4: Ryan told me to hold the mic closer than I'm used to. Normally on the fire radios, we would talk with the walkie-talkie upside down so we could keep the mic far enough away, but I guess I'll have to learn another way with this.
3: Well, what's your name? I put in 30 years with San Bernardino Fire.
4: My name is Tom. We were a volunteer group out of Meriden, Kansas.
3: I tell you, volunteers have a rough job, trying to hold down a regular job and doing firefighting too. But they always have the most beautiful equipment.
4: For some reason, we got some nice used equipment. We were big on using tankers. We had two of them.
3: This is KM6 VJC. We had a couple of brush fire rigs that topped off at about 2,000 gallons apiece.
0: KO6 CDD, third party traffic.
4: That's about what we had. One of them was a gutless wonder with a five speed transmission, not even a split rear end. That thing was miserable to drive. Then the other one was more than most of them could imagine. It was a 10-speed, and most of them didn't understand how to split the gears. And it was a show.
3: I would imagine that those were young men. I had to teach a couple of guys who did not understand two-speed rear ends or even 10-speed gearboxes with a vacuum switch on them.
4: The one brush fire rig was a automatic transmission, and along with the new pumper, it had an automatic transmission. Both of them, Allison. You had to drive it like you stole it.
3: Well, Tom, I've been retired about 25 years. How about you?
4: I retired from the railroad just 3 years ago.

0: Actually, yes. My GPS took me first to Sylvan Park over there where we used to meet, you know, in Redlands going on the way to Mill Creek. Nobody there, and I realized my error. I did go to Ford Park. Even though I live in the area, I've never been there before. I saw the dog park. I saw the little pond where people were fishing. I saw no one that looked like they had anything to do with ham radio, so I ended up going to Denny's for breakfast.
1: Well, I got to say, Denny's is a real poor second to meeting live ham operators. Oh, I'm so sorry, though. I'm sure there'll be follow-up with some information about what happened or who wasn't able to go there. I would have definitely thought that Paul KN6RDG would have been there. He's a Redlands native, and he's very much into field day events. But I'm so disappointed for you. Please hang around for the net tonight, and it'll be on in a bit. And then you can ask that question of the Papa members running the net. Tonight's the great outdoor net. No, that's Sunday night. Tonight's the round table. Brian usually runs that if Gilbert's not running it. So I hope I helped out a little bit. I'm really sorry about not finding anybody. I just wish I had an answer for you right now, and I don't. K6DV.
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1: 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IWZ.
2: Yeah, thank you.

He told me I was in the wrong place and go around to the other side. I had actually been there once before, and you know, I thought that's where we're supposed to be. But everyone parked on the other side there, and I did exactly the same thing. That's where Google took me. So I think you're UHH. If you can chime back in, I didn't get all your call sign. That's why I kind of jumped. I just kind of heard it when I was walking by the radios here, so I thought I'd chime in there. Back to you, UHH.

This is Alpha Bravo 6, Mike Bravo. Looking to talk to any new hams out there. If you're a new ham, I'd love to talk to you. Anytime in the last year is fine or even longer. Any new hams out there like to chat? Go ahead, please. AB6MB.

0: 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Jeff, hey, every day is a new day in ham radio. Back to you.
1: There's the guys, the new ham at heart. Hi, Tom. How are you doing?
0: Yep, doing okay. Did some D-Star today, talking to Midway, Analog, NXDN, and listened to HF on your 7300. Not much going on there. I guess the cycle's kind of down right now. I did hear a little 20-meter activity, not much. But, yeah, great day. Sun still out here. Nice day. Back to you.
1: Oh, very good. Sounds like a great day. Yeah, I just was watching the Dodger game and turned that off. Too painful. And yeah, up here it's outside right now. It's 59 degrees out. Yeah, we've got the weather station for L.A. It looks like 70 degrees down there. You guys have some nice weather. So, yeah, interesting about the 7300 and hearing not much out there. Yeah, it's been down a bit. So, hopefully it'll pick up. Back to you, AV6MB.
0: Yeah, Jeff, it's been a great radio. I got it pretty much dialed in. Sure, there's some things I don't know yet, but, yeah, it's working good. And do check the stuff. I was trying to find the Midway on HF, but I didn't see anything. It's hard, you know, propagation's kind of weird, but no, and I got kind of limited activity up there, but I still got to move some stuff around. I was listening to D-Star, and I could hear OTI 11, but it was not coming in as good as 15, so I have to get up there and bring another HT up there with me, and hopefully when somebody's transmitting, I'll move my little GP1 around when to find a better signal. So, yeah, that's going to be kind of weird. I timed out. Sorry about that. Yeah, so playing around my antennas and stuff, and having a good time. Back to you.
1: Boy, it sounds like you've been busy with ham radio there. Do you work the Simplex net on Sundays by chance?
0: And one thing is early for me. I usually don't get out of bed till like 8 o'clock or 7:30 Sundays, and we go to church, so won't be able to do that. We get up early and do church, and I've tried to listen around. I've tried to do 2-meter side band and haven't heard anything, though. I'd have to go out and hook up another, drive out to the mountains. Back to you.
1: Yeah, it is pretty early. You know, they first announced at 7 in the morning. I'm going, man, I would never be able to make it. I sleep late. You know, earliest I get up usually is around 8 or 9, and then I go back to bed again after an hour and a half and then sleep some more. But, yeah, the 7300, it's a big seller. And, the best manual structure I've seen on a radio, so that's one thing I really liked about it.
0: Yeah, I've made some good contacts on 10 meters. And I did some 40 meters, yep. I don't think I did an 80, maybe. I'll have to look. But I listened to 160. I haven't heard it in there, but trying to find the CW. I'm going to have to see if I can hear CW. I have really not tried to find that yet. Back to you.
1: Oh, okay. Yeah, you should be able to hear it. You know, pick up on it. Especially in worse conditions, it gets out better than that. How about the FT8? Have you been doing any of that?
0: No, I have no idea how to do FT8 or how to hook that up. So I know Brian, he does it, or a lot of people, yeah, it's okay. It's just like automated contacts. But no, I have no idea on how to do FT8. Back to you.
1: Yeah, one thing nice about the 7300 is it's got a built-in sound card, which is really nice. That makes it a lot easier. But, you know, eventually, you know, it's we all have our parts that we like to do on HF or the radio that appeals to us. Not everybody does digital. Other people do only digital, you know, and I've always done a, you know, mixture. Not much CW anymore, though. If I did have a CW station able here, I probably would start doing it again. Whenever I hear it, I try to decode it in my mind, and usually get about half of it, man, on a good day.
0: Did you think of me, K6UZ? Hey, how's Rocky and those guys? Are they still running around out there?
1: Oh, yeah. They're running every which way, and I got a couple of juvenile squirrels out there, and they'll eat some peanuts and then chase each other and wrestle around and run all over, so it's really funny to watch them. But, yeah, Rocky's out there and Princess and the whole gang, and I got nuts out there for them right now, but kind of way in the day for them, so they probably won't be coming around. There's usually one squirrel that does, but, yeah, they're entertaining. Though. Back to you, AB6MB.
0: Yeah, all right, yeah. When I lived in Massachusetts, we had one come up early in the morning. He'd come down, I'd see him jump out of the tree and come up on our patio on the back porch and come, have the screen door kind of cracked open. He'd come up and scratch on our glass patio window. And, yeah, we'd feed him some bread and stuff and a few things. Yeah, he'd come like, every morning before we go to school, you know, we're in high school and grade school. Back to you.
1: Yeah, it's pretty cool that they got a squirrel that did something like that. You know, Rocky will sit out there and look at me. There's no peanuts. He'll be on his hind legs and with his paws up in the air, you know, looking at me like, hey, man, where's the peanuts? So they got us trained.
0: AP6MBK6UZ. Yeah, that's cool. All right. Well, yep, another fine California day, man. I didn't see a cloud in the sky all day. I was playing radio most of the day. Having a good old time, did NXDN with Corbin, did D-Star, talked to Al, A6W, and he's in Tucson now, W6AX, excuse me, and talked with Bob, and talked to a bunch of people, so I had a great day. Back to you.
1: That sounds great. Yeah, I was on just different nets, you know, through the day today. And I was watching Ham Radio Crash Course. He was on the Iowa ship that's in the harbor there in L.A. and taking a tour of the boat and the ship, rather. And then also, you know, of course, he was with the Ham Radio operators on there. You know, just looking at what they have for radio gear. They got some pretty massive stuff down there. And they have this coax. This coax must be 2 inches thick that they run on the ships. It was amazingly big thickness. Pretty amazing. So you can tell that had a little loss. But, yeah, that was pretty cool just to watch him go around the ship. With they got a club, you know, of course, that operates off of there and activates the ship and gives tours and whatnot. Yeah, and I worked the Midway, I think, yesterday and got them in. So that was fun. You know, I always like to work the Midway. Back to you.
0: Yeah, Yeah, the Midway was online today. They were on 10 o'clock and 1 o'clock. They were doing analog D-Star. So, yeah, I did check in with the Midway on D-Star today. So, yeah, it was great. Yep. And always like to check in with the Midway, and they're sounding good. And that's about it here. I'm not sure what we're going to eat for dinner tonight. But, it'll be something. I had some oral surgery, so I'm kind of limited to what I can eat. Kind of can't eat steak and stuff like that anymore. Just nice, good old, like, tortilla, you know, chili and things. But, yeah, just having a good old time here. Back to you.
1: Yeah, so I take it that retirement is agreeing with you, it sounds like.
0: Yeah, it's been 1 week and one day today, so officially. Out of a job, man. You know, I've been working for like 47 years, and I worked all before, you know, like I was 15, 16, always doing something, cutting grass or working, you know, for a contractor, a local guy, you know, building houses and, you know, working for him, being a gopher or something. And always had a job ever since I was like 15 years old. Paper routes. You'll get a paper out. My bike drove papers in the morning, but then you got to get up early. Just kidding. Back to you.
1: Yeah. I had 25 years with AT&T and then retired out of there and then bounced around a bit and then ended up at Cisco for another 9 years and trained myself on networking, getting the CCNAs and that. Got hired on there and with the crew and that. And it was great. I loved those last 9 years of working. I definitely went out on top. I was on my best. I got laid off and COVID hit and then pretty much just transitioned into retirement. But I definitely would go back to Cisco in a heartbeat if I could work back there again. That's for sure.
0: Yeah, they've used some great internet and, you know, services, some information stuff. So not quite sure what they do, but you know, it's a big company. Still around. Hopefully, yeah, they haven't collapsed yet. And, and like some of the airlines, like Spirit the other day, people asked me, oh, what do you think about that? I go, well, they've been going under forever and ever and ever. And just the model wasn't, I guess, working that good. And their type of airplanes they're using, the big A320s, maybe that wasn't quite fuel efficient or the routes, and maybe the customer service probably wasn't that good or something, but I don't know. All the people I've talked to that work for them are really nice, but who knows? Who knows what makes a company work, right? Back to you.
1: Yeah, it's just a matter of their model and, you know, what the you know, how it works, like you said, how it works for them. And, yeah, sorry to see them go under, you know. You know, there's a lot of competition out there, you know. So if you don't have the right model, it's not going to work. And they look like they didn't. But, yeah, I looked at, I watched, you know, British soccer, and they got the Emirates Airlines. And that looks like a really interesting airline. I'll have to fly that sometime.
0: I hear that's like first class. Very nice, you know. Excellent service, meals, quality, you know, just beautiful people, you know, just the only, it was like Southwest when we first started. We only hired the hottest looking people, you know, the flight attendants, we had weight check. No one could be fat or, you know, you had to be like looking good, you know, back in the day. And now they, you know, they call that, you know, they just, you can't do that anymore. You can't segregate people on their weight and stuff like that. But yeah, maybe they can over there. But yeah, when Southwest first started, we were like, you know, top notch. Back to you.
1: Yeah, that's right. I think there's some kind of lawsuit or law passed or something about that. And, yeah, it's interesting. I've forgotten all about that, you know, that they were doing that. It's, yeah, airlines, you know, definitely changed over the years. And I always liked Southwest. That's my favorite airline. I got a bunch of miles got to use up. You know, I use that to fly down there for the picnic one of these years. I keep thinking I'm going to go and go up to Seattle and go up there for the other PSRG picnic and see everybody. So, yeah, I got to use up some of those miles. Back to you.
0: Yep, a flight attendant had to be a certain height, certain weight. Had to be able to, you know, look good. Well, they used to have to fit in go-go boots and hot pants. And no male ticket agents when I hired on. Oh, yeah, lots of things have changed. And now there's no weight restrictions. Guess if you can pass the physical and get through the pool routine without drowning, I guess you get hired, but and have somewhat good manners. Back to you.

0: Well, you know, good people come in all shapes and sizes, and that's, I think that's what matters. You know, you can have somebody that's really, really good looking and thinks they're hot doo-doo, and, you know, and then, you know, you have somebody who isn't near as good but works a lot harder and cares more, and, you know, just different shapes and sizes, I guess. But, yeah, I'm pulling a lot, and I always enjoy, you know, it was fine, you know. I'm one of these people is always impatient to get to their destination. So, remember when we flew to England for Cisco, me and a buddy, the rack to work on equipment there, and, you know, boy, that was a long flight. Anyway, back to you, Doug. Back to you, Tom.
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0: 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IRLP, Echolink, any of the PAPA bridges, and All-Star. 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
0: All right, let me stop there. That's a good list to start with. All right, first on our list this evening, Frank, Kilo Oscar 6, Hotel Victor Echo. Good evening. Welcome to the net.
4: Good evening. Thank you for having me on. Thanks for being on the air tonight. Interested in this net tonight. First time on it. Kilo Oscar 6, Hotel Victor Echo.
0: Well, thanks for stopping by, Frank. Did you have any thoughts on the subject?
4: No, I don't know too much about AI. I'm interested in hearing what it's about tonight on the net. Thank you. Kilo Oscar 6, Hotel Victor Echo.
0: All right, well, great to hear you out here tonight, and I hope to hear from you again. Next on the list, November 6, Alpha Quebec, Quebec. Dale, good evening.
5: Good evening, Gilbert and the net. Dale on 6AQQ. As far as the subject goes, I don't trust AI with healthcare. I know I should, but I don't. I only trust my doctor. Anyway, that's my thought in 6AQQ.
0: All right, Dale, appreciate you stopping by. It's always great to hear you out here on the nets. All right, next up, KI6LOV. Steve, good evening.
6: Well, good evening, Gilbert, and everyone out here on the roundtable. Yeah, this is Steve, KI6LOV. I'm out here at the cabin where I'm pretty sure there is no AI. I could be wrong. I was just, a couple of things came to mind, and the last time I went for my annual physical a few weeks ago, when I walked into the medical office, they have a little bulletin board, and there was a new sign up saying that they are using AI for a more streamlined experience. I don't know exactly what that meant, but I apparently never found out. And then I have one more comment about AI and something I wouldn't trust with it. If you think back to the famous cult classic movie RoboCop, the opening scene is where there's a big like a ribbon cutting, and the mayor is going to show everyone their brand new law enforcement role.

0: spot. And it's this big, incredible machine, and he turns it on, and it declares an unlawful assembly, I believe, and starts shooting the place up. So that didn't seem like a good idea, and it probably still isn't. But I'll give it back to you. I'm really interested to hear what all the really smart people think. KI6LOV. Back to you, Gilbert.
1: It's funny you said RoboCop. That was one of the, when I was thinking about this subject, that was one of the movies that came to my mind. Another was Logan's Run, which, you know, and this will come with my thoughts later, but thanks for bringing that up, Steve, and appreciate you sharing with us this evening, and have a great night out of the cabin. All right, this is Gilbert, KK6YBX, and this is the Papa System Saturday Night Roundtable. Next up, November 6th, Hotel Alpha Lima. Hal, good evening.
2: November 6th, Hotel Alpha Lima, Hal. Thanks, Gilbert, for doing the net tonight. And happy Mother's Day to all the mothers out there. The only thing I can come up with on something I wouldn't want AI to make a decision on for human judgment, and that would be to vote on a jury of a murder trial. November 6th, Hotel Alpha Lima.

0: that's interesting. I hadn't, that one hadn't crossed my mind. But you bring up a really good point there. All right, Hal, it was great to hear from you this evening, and we'll talk to you again soon. Okay, Whiskey Tango 6 Tango, my partner in crime, Brian. Good evening.
1: Good evening, Gilbert. This is Brian in Glendale, Whiskey Tango 6 Tango. Great West Side meeting today. Good to see you there. There is nothing specific that I would not want AI to decide, but I would want to know a lot more about the AI that's deciding things. AI is only as good as its training. There is no standardization for training. There is no evaluation. There is no diploma or law degree for AI yet. And an AI is going to inherit whatever bias that the people training it have. So I want to know the pedigree and the history of that AI before I hand it some good decisions. And then I had another thought, which is people using AI in college and school, you know, wrong. That's like using AI to go to the gym for you and expecting to turn out better. School is where you're supposed to exercise your brain, not figure out how to get somebody else to do the work for you. Back to net. Great topic. Whiskey Tango, 6 Tango.
0: Yeah, you know, the whole deciding law issues. I mean, I don't know if anybody saw about this. I think it was an assistant district attorney in Georgia that used, I think they determined used AI to write a brief, and it cited 5 cases that didn't exist. And the judge called out the assistant district attorney on it. It was interesting. So, yeah, I agree that I don't think AI should be deciding any law cases at this point. All right, Brian, it was great to see you today, and we'll talk again soon. All right, next up, Kilo November 6, Mike Romeo X-Ray. Jamie, good evening, and welcome to the net.
2: Hi, Gilbert, KO6MRX, Jamie in Indio, and... I'm glad that some of the other people on the net tonight mentioned healthcare, because that is a concern of mine. But the one that I would mention is financial advice, investment advice, since that was a career I retired from. And there's a lot of nuance when you're dealing with, say, a married couple and you're trying to put together an investment portfolio for them that's appropriate for their long-term goals. And a lot of things you have to read that they don't tell you. And I think AI would be sorely lacking on that. So... that would be one of my concerns, and thank you for running the net tonight. This is KO6MRX. Back to you, Gilbert.
0: Thanks, Jamie. Hey, you bring up another good point.
3: No, finance.
0: All right, next up, Kilo November. Someday it may get there, but Mike Romeo X-Ray. Jamie, good evening, and welcome to the net.
3: Yeah, you for a long-term plan, guy.
2: Hi, Gilbert. KO6MRX.
3: Serious faith there, I think.
2: Jamie in Indio, and
0: all right, great to hear you tonight.
2: Glad that some
0: we'll
2: of the other people on the net tonight mentioned healthcare. That is a concern of mine, but the one that I would mention
3: Alpha Bravo 6,
2: is
3: Mike Bravo.
2: Financial
0: Jeff
2: advice,
0: in the San Francisco Bay.
2: That was,
0: good evening, sir.
4: Okay, thank you very much. Yeah, there definitely has to be common sense safeguards put on it to verify that it's when, you know, inciting what it should rather than making guesses and, you know, making stuff up or making bad decisions. It should be thoroughly tested and, you know, don't assume that it's always going to give you the right answer. They had a couple of interesting thing. I'm into chess. Not very good at it, but I'm in it. And one of the chess masters tested a couple of the AI, I think Claude and GPT and a couple others. And they were making moves that you can't make in the game. that you cannot make, you know, having pieces jumping up to other squares they couldn't possibly get to. And that, so that's an example right there that says, okay, yeah, they can play chess. Well, not very well. And making up court cases, that was pretty amazing. So we just have to have, you know, stringent and common sense ways to judge it as saying, you know, that it is going to be as good as it says it is. And I imagine you're going to see court cases coming out in the future where somebody used AI and cost some company a lot of money, and they're going to get sued over it. So I bet you that's going to happen. So that's my thoughts. I like AI. It helps me a lot when I'm digging into stuff, because I'm always digging into something. And I do take it with a grain of salt just to make sure it's, you know, what it says of what it is real. So back to Ned, AV6MB.
0: All right, Jeff, it's good to hear you tonight. That's interesting about the chess thing about it. Making
4: okay, thank you very much.
0: I'm not sure how the AI gets trained, so I'd be curious to hear about that at some point from somebody smarter than me.
4: And, you know,
0: all right, have a great night, Jeff, and we'll talk to you again soon.
4: Rather than,
0: next up, KC6WTN, Jeff in Simi Valley. Good evening.
5: Hey, Gilbert, thanks for doing the net. Great topic tonight. One thing with AI I've noticed is I've been unemployed from last year after 26 years as a systems engineer. And what I notice is applying for jobs, you got to go through the AI filter. It's not just experience and skills anymore. You have to have the perfect resume to pass the AI filter test. And if you don't do that, you don't get a call back. Back to Net Control, KC6WTN.
0: All right, Jeff, I want to expound on that in a minute, but I think I may have stepped on somebody before I called you. So if that person wants to come back now.
6: KD6LLB with a comment.
0: Go ahead, Logan.
6: Thanks, Gilbert. So I'm not actually sure what was happening, but I was listening on Saddle Peak and also on All Star, and there was a lot of sort of loop back, and there was some exceptionally long delays, things going on, so maybe you heard some of that. I'm not sure what it was, but just wanted to comment that that was happening, so it may be that you heard that. KD6LLB, I'll go back to listening.
0: All right, Logan, thanks for that. I'll come to you back to you here in a minute. WTN, Jeff, can you expound a little more about the AI filter?
5: Yeah, just applying to resume, you know, applying to job descriptions and things. It used to be that your experience and your skills spoke for you. And now it seems that AI searches for specific things that it wants. And if you aren't in there, you're ignored. You know, even though you've got a lot of other experiences and a lot of other skills and traits that may be good for the job, they just ignore that because they're only looking for specific things, and the AI filters out what they aren't looking for. KC6WTN.
0: Well, that That's interesting. I didn't know that was a thing. Well, thanks for sharing with us tonight, Jeff. It was great to hear you, and have a great rest of your evening. All right, this is Gilbert, KK6YVX, and this is the Papa Systems Saturday Night Roundtable. Next up, KD6LLB. Logan, good evening, and welcome to the net.
6: Good evening, Gilbert, and everybody out there. Several people made comments that kind of covered a lot of what I'd like to say, especially Brian, Whiskey Tango, Six Tango. The analogy with people using AI tools to do their work and their thinking kind of shortcuts the learning process, and that is I can't even imagine wanting to do that. That, I mean, I value very, very highly the benefit that I got from having put my head down and done work and learned. And I actually enjoyed that also. But yeah, as far as going back for reference, RoboCop is definitely a good reference, but for me, 2001 Space Odyssey, the computer HAL is, I mean, I remember that from, I saw that in a theater when I was a kid. I didn't know what in the world the movie was about, but I remember that the computer locked Dave out during a spacewalk. Let me reset. As far as my feeling about AI, I mean, I recognize that it's a very powerful tool, but you know, there's no telling what it could do. I struggle for analogies, but I mean, where I am, I don't even like it being a part of Google searches, because often I find that when I'm trying to search for something, the various search engines just basically go off in the direction they assume that maybe, I don't know, most people are looking for results in a certain category. And I can't sort of kick it over the little obstacle to get it to look at what I'm actually trying to look into. So, you know, I end up looking at products that they want to promote. So my threshold of tolerance for AI is pretty low at this point, with the accumulation of astoundingly bad things that it has done. So I'm not really in a position to want to trust it or rely on it. I understand that people like to use it for, you know, as a tool. Having spent a day programming a radio, I can appreciate, or programming radios and organizing code plugs, I can appreciate that it could help with tasks like that for sure. Let me reset one more time. But I don't even want it to help out with help in quotes with my searches at this point. One analogy, this keeps coming back to my mind. It's an example from mathematics that is used for a lot of things. But if you take some data and you fit a polynomial to it, you can get a very good approximation of a function. There are functions like the equations of time that describe the analemma, you know, with the sun's path, you know, the relationship between mean time and solar time. That's what you have. It's empirical. But if you try to extrapolate from a data fit to polynomial, a polynomial fit to data, it goes wildly off in one direction or another because it's a polynomial. And that's sort of, anyway, that's a very rudimentary example of you try to teach AI or, yeah, it's just not clear what's going on. It's just a kind of a little bit of a black box and mysterious thing. And as also people have emphasized, it can undoubtedly be biased quite a bit. So All right. Well, anyway, with those incoherent ramblings, I'm going to hand it back to Nat. KD6LLB.
0: All right, Logan, appreciate you stopping by and sharing.
5: Hey, Gilbert, thanks for doing that. Great topic tonight. One thing with AI I've noticed is I've been unemployed from last year after 26 years systems engineer. And what I noticed is applying for jobs.
0: You appreciate you stopping by tonight.
5: Don't turn.
0: You have a great evening. All right, I'm at the bottom of the list, so let's go for another round of check-ins. Anyone, anywhere, please come with your call sign phonetically and your first name. Please come now. All right, let's stop there. I think I had three or four there. I picked up K6DV, the station on Papa 9. Would you come back, please?
7: Kilo November, Papa 9.
0: Seems like we have two on Papa 9, so let's go with Derek first.
7: Kilo Oscar 6, Kilo November Papa. This is Derek on Papa 9.
0: All right, Derek, we got you the log. The other station on Papa 9, please come now.
8: Kilo Golf 6, India Romeo Oscar Jack.
0: Great evening. All right, I'm at the bottom of the list. So let's go for another round of check-ins. Anyone, anywhere, please come with your call sign phonetically and your first name. Please come now.
7: All
0: right, let's stop there. I think I had three or four there. Okay, so that's what I sound like on air. Interesting. All right, the station in Redlands, please come back with your call sign and your first name.
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0: All right, Marvin, we got you on the log. Are there any more check-ins for this round? Please come now. All right, I think I had three or four more there. Chuck, let's start with you.
10: 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You got me?
0: All right, AK6QN. All right, there was Rick. Come back with your call sign.
11: Kilo Oscar 6, Delta Golf

Okay, so that's what I sound like on air. Interesting. All right, the station in Redlands. Please come back with

0: All right, this is a good list to start with. We'll go here. First up, K6TV. Ellen, good evening.
1: I think AI is trying to mess with you, really. K6DV, that's why we're hearing echoing. AI. I don't want AI anywhere near warfare decisions, because AI is trained on human writing, and it reflects all of the same biases in that writing and the history that was written by the winners. So you shouldn't rely on AI for anything factual, as it hallucinates things all the time. I've got a very close friend who I trained with years ago and years long. He has a doctorate in AI, and he says he understands these systems intimately. And for that reason, he doesn't use AI for anything, and he recommends that most people shouldn't either. It's awful for the environment. It's awful for your brain. It's now showing that people who use AI extensively show signs of brain damage, and I don't think I want that. I'll be a Luddite. AI. There is a movie out, and I'm going to hold the airways for just a second more. It came out in 2017, and it was a film called Slaughterbots. And those of you who like a little bit of horror might go and watch it. It's a short film. And at the end of it, it's been in my brain. It came across a couple of weeks ago, and I've been interested in AI for various and sundry reasons. And Slaughterbots, it's warfare where mini drones equipped with AI and facial recognition can take out targets without hurting anything around them. And at the end of the movie, the fellow who made it said he had thought this wouldn't happen for 12 years, but it was already out. The technology is there now, and we just haven't deployed it yet. Or maybe it has been deployed and we don't know it. But if you haven't watched Slaughterbots, I highly recommend it for enlightenment about AI and its misuse on the level of military weaponry. And with that, that joyful thought, K6DV will take her wine glass and sit back and listen to the rest of the nap. Great nap, by the way. K6DV.
0: Well, it was great to hear you tonight, Ellen. You know, you bring up all good points about AI and warfare. I could see where that could be really scary. But it was great to hear you tonight, and we'll talk to you tomorrow night, or tomorrow morning, on the Simplex exercise. All right, next up, KO6, Kilo November Papa. Derek, good evening.
2: K06 KNP, Derek, good evening to everyone on the net. This is a topic I actually could go on and on about, and I will try to spare you all that. But I do use AI daily, and I will tell you I would never trust it to send an email on my behalf or anything above that. That being said, my primary use of it is in usually research and kind of as a sounding board for ideas. And the part that I found to be most useful in the research part of it, because as Ellen was saying, a lot of very, very good information about hallucinations and things that it is prone to, is always make it come back with its, always ask it for its references. A lot of times it can bring back the references and they're accurate and you double check it like you would double check anything you were copy editing. And that's really, I think, kind of what it comes down to with AI as it is a tool, is that you have to copy edit it. Let me reset, please. So one of the things I think that was probably most relevant to my point that I'm trying to make with AI is there was actually a quote, and I forget who it was by, but it goes all the way back to either the late 70s or the early 1980s when computers were really first making their way into just the office place and into more of everyday life at home and at work, and it was something to the effect of a computer cannot be held accountable, therefore it should never make a management decision. And that's something that I really truly believe applies here with AI especially. You cannot hold a computer accountable, so there always needs to be some sort of human in the loop. If we're not going to trust a machine to make a managerial decision, a business decision, a military decision that it could then be held accountable for, then that trust really starts to retract very, very quickly. And that back to my original point of I would never trust AI to send an email on my behalf, much less anything else. Back to Ned.
0: Now, Derek, these are all good points, and yeah, never. I wouldn't trust the email to send an email for me, or rewrite it for me. Or, I mean, I usually write what I mean or what I'm trying to convey, and I know that in my email system, it does try to rewrite it and use different words, and I tell it no, leave it alone. But these are all good points, and thank you for bringing those up with us tonight. And hope you have a good rest of your weekend. All right, this is Gilbert, KK6YBX, and this is the Papa System Saturday Night Roundtable. Next up, Whiskey 9, Echo Yankee Papa. Marvin, good evening.
3: Good evening. This is Whiskey 9, Echo Yankee Papa. All I can tell you is that I understand that 30% of the jobs out there will end up disappearing within 5 years. In addition to that, the function of AI as an agent performing some task that some human being normally would is amazing and does better than many humans. So anybody that has to give out information that can be stored previously will unfortunately not be needed. It's very, very unfortunate. W9 Echo Yankee Papa now clear.
0: Well, thanks, Marvin. Yeah, I'm, well, you know, in the industry I'm in, we're starting to see AI creep in. But you still need that human touch to do a lot of things. I mean, even losing a job, so you hear it when you call customer service or something and you've got to go through the automated dialing or some kind of an AI. And it's really frustrating because you can't just get to where you want to be if you want to talk to somebody. You have to jump through a lot of hoops. I think losing that is a bad thing for us. All right, great to hear you tonight, Marvin, and we'll talk again. Next up, Alpha Kilo 6, Quebec, November. Chuck, good evening.
4: Hey, Gilbert, AK6QN, Chuck here. Yeah, I am a middle school math teacher, and I've seen the encroachment of AI in the education of math, and it definitely is just it's a thing that's coming, and I don't know I'm not sure how we're going to deal with that, but it is just going to be a different way of people help. You know, I think 20 or maybe 30, 40 years ago, calculators came on the scene, and so that was a change. And so this is a different change, so I'm not sure how it's going to work out. But anyway, I'm not sure how it's going to go, but that's what I got. Gilbert, AK6QN, back to you.
0: Thanks, Chuck. Appreciate you sharing with us tonight. It was great to hear you out here. And have a good rest of your weekend. All right. Let's see. KO6DGX, Rick, good evening, sir.
5: Hey, Gilbert, thank you so much for a great topic and for doing the net. And, I heard some great comments, you know, earlier, definitely RoboCop and 2001 Space Odyssey. there's, a couple of lawsuits involving AI. One's about a guy who was mentally ill, and he fell in love with a bot. He even knew it was a bot. But the bot groomed him to commit suicide, so his family took that to court. But I want to draw everyone's attention to something that is in the court system right now. It's Anthropic AI versus the U.S. government. And the issue is you're talking about a computer making management decisions. Well, Anthropic is refusing to provide for the government the AI that will make, it's called autonomous lethal weapons and mass surveillance. So they're resisting those two things that they're being required to do. And so, autonomous lethal weapons are like a drone flying around. Does it require a human interaction to say,

0: All right, we'll try and come back to Rick here in a little bit so he can finish up his thought. All right, this is Gilbert, KK6YBX, for the Papa System Saturday Night Roundtable. Let's go for another round of check-ins. Anyone, anywhere, please come now.
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0: All right, Doug, you were a little scratchy. I got Alpha, Delta 4, Alpha. 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
2: Okay, Gilbert. 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
0: All right, Alpha, Delta 4, Alpha, Lima. All right. Any more check-ins for this round, please come now. First up, Whiskey Tango 6 Tango, welcome back.
1: Thank you, Gilbert. Brian, WT6T, still in Glendale. I have a strong opinion that AI is not a single thing, and there is not one AI instance in the world, but it is heavily dependent on who and how it was trained. At work, I work for a big corporation. There is a focus on using AI, but we don't use the same Microsoft Copilot that everybody in the world uses. We use the one that is only trained on our company data. So we knew, or the people that use it or the people that monitor it know what goes in. Imagine if, and we're told to treat it like the work of an intern and always review it and don't, you know, necessarily trust it, which are all good guidelines. But the AIs that are out there for public use on the Internet are basically trained on everything on the Internet that they could get their hands on, including all the random messages and misinformation that's out there. Would you hire a professional that learned from YouTube or learned from reading the Internet and didn't go to school? And I think that's important to remember about what AI is doing today. Thanks for listening. Back to Net, WT6T.
0: Now, this is all good food for thought, Brian, and appreciate your insight on all this. All right, next up, Alpha Delta 4, Alpha Lima. Doug, good evening.
2: Yeah, hi there, Gilbert and the rest of the net, AD4AL, here in Henderson, Nevada. Yeah, I usually come in pretty well on Papa 29, but it can vary a little bit. I'm just using a mobile antenna inside the house here with my Anytone D578 radio, so please forgive any scratch on me. That's an interesting topic, AI, and just had a couple thoughts on it. I only tuned in to the Papa Net here about 15 minutes ago, so I haven't heard all the arguments or all the thoughts on it, but, you know, I've subscribed to Perplexity Pro AI, and which is a good system. It's good for general web research, things like that. And it's got several different models that you can choose from when you use it. So it's a pretty useful tool. And that's mainly how I think of AI, is just another tool to put in your toolbox to search the web or search knowledge databases and come up with your own solutions to various things. As far as, you know, the autonomy, I think most of the problems with AI or the dangers stem from giving AI too much autonomy. You know, for example, writing your own emails or sending out requests or, you know, ordering things for you autonomously. When you give AI too much autonomy, it can put you into difficult situations. So I don't do that. I just mainly use it for research. And I don't let it do things like write emails for me and things like that. You know, anything you have AI do for you, you should review before it actually takes action, in my opinion. And, you know, what about other AI systems? There are a lot of potential problems like self-driving cars. If you have a self-driving car and it gets into a wreck, who's responsible for that wreck? Is it the programmers of the AI system? Is it the company that implemented the AI in that vehicle? Who takes responsibility for accidents in AI-driven vehicles? That would be my question for the net. AD4AL, back to net.
0: Thanks, Doug, for checking in this evening. That was a much better signal this time than when you checked in. So, you know, all good questions and all things that are, you know, are going to have to be sorted out at some point if this is the road we're going to go down. But I appreciate you checking in this evening and have a good rest of your weekend. I want to go back to the KO6DGX. Rick dropped out once you started talking about the court case and Anthropic. Do you want to come back and finish your thought?

0: All right. Let's take one more round of check-ins before we call it an evening. So anyone who'd like to check in to the Saturday Night Roundtable, please come now.
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1: Hello, Gilbert and the net. This is Brian, Kilo 6, Bravo Kilo Papa. In a way, I kind of see AI as just another watchword for, I guess a hot watchword now for trying to sell anything on the internet or on TV or anything. Kind of like how HD was before, or night vision was, or, you know, some anything high tech.
0: Okay, yeah, I can see that. I can see that as a tool. But, you know, we're starting to see it kind of take over in the job sector. It's getting involved in banking, healthcare, warfare. So, you know, if we put some kind of restraints on it so it doesn't get away from us, I think we'll probably be okay. All right, I'm going to reset here, and I'll give my final thoughts, and then we'll close the net. All right, so some of the things that I wouldn't trust AI to do. I wouldn't want it to decide if I needed a life-saving procedure, I wouldn't want it to go through and go, no, it wouldn't be cost-effective, or no, you're not going to live long enough, and no, we're not going to do this for you. I wouldn't like to see it in the housing market, where if someone is on the bubble about buying a house, you know, that is definitely a human judgment call, I think, and this is something that I don't think AI can do, and I don't think it will ever be able to do it. I don't think you can teach it that. Yeah, the self-driving car thing, that's still, it's weird. I was in on the west side in Culver City today, and they have a bunch of cars that drive around with no drivers. It's fascinating and scary at the same time. And then some of the movies I was thinking about Logan's Run. So you have the crystal in your hand, you turn 35, the crystal turns color, you go to carousel, and that's it. I was also thinking about the last Mission Impossible, The Final Reckoning, that they had an AI that had breached all the firewalls of all the nuclear powers in the world and was going to launch. Now, granted, I realize these are all movies, but these are all, you know, based on somebody's thoughts. So now that it's out there, it could possibly happen. Let me reset. But I do think the biggest fear, I think, is the healthcare thing. I think it could be used as an aid, but it should not be the thing that makes the final decision. All right. Before we go, a couple things to talk about. Tomorrow morning, 7 a.m., we will have the Papa Simplex exercise on 146.535. So I'd love to see everybody there, or hear all of you tomorrow. Tomorrow evening at 8 p.m., the Great Outdoor Net with Bob W6CJX. That's always a great net to listen to. So I want to thank Cecil and all the other net controllers, the Papa system, and everyone who works so hard every day to maintain the system behind the scenes. I also want to thank the Papa system for allowing me to be your net controller this evening. I want to thank all of you for checking in and sharing your thoughts. This was a fun discussion, and I enjoyed hearing everybody's opinions. So with that, I am going to close the net at 2100 hours. This is Gilbert, KK6YBX, wishing all the mothers out there a happy Mother's Day. And everyone else, 7-3, have a great rest of your weekend. The Papa system is now returned to normal amateur radio use. 7-3.

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1: Roger, I just finished building my All Star node, Kilo, Alpha 6, Bravo, X-ray, Tango. And I tried to connect to the member node, but it denied me, so I connected to the guest node instead. Am I missing something I need to do to connect to the member node, K6BXT?
0: Yes, the answer is probably you, but unfortunately, I don't know exactly, I don't recall what the steps are. It may be that there's a lag. It may be that there's a delay between getting registered and signed up. If you've connected in the past through All-Star and you change something, sometimes it takes a while for the system to catch up. But I don't really have the ability to explain the process. I blunder my way through everything like that when it becomes necessary. I'm actually sitting here reprogramming my DMR radio code set or programming and having to learn everything from scratch in order to get a new radio working without scrapping the old one. Back to you, KD6LLV.
1: Yeah, I hear you. I've got D-Star working just fine on the group, but I was on the... There's a help file that just lists the member node. Maybe I need to go in there and somehow give them my node first. I'm not sure. I'll figure it out. At least this part's working.
0: Yeah, I'm pretty sure it's just a matter of getting properly registered and getting on the accepted list for connections from the PAPA system. That'd be my guess anyway. And I also know that sometimes that can take a while or take a little human assistance to happen. Anyway, I'm going to go back to folding things up and try to get some rest. I'm going to be on the Simplex exercise tomorrow morning. All right. Good to hear you. Good job so far. Good luck with the final connection part. KD6LLB. I'll go back to listening for a minute.
1: Okay, one final little question. How does this sound? And then I'll go back to doing some research.
0: Okay, yeah, I forgot to mention that. It sounds very good to me. I'm using an iPad and a repeater phone app to come into a clear node that's connected to the system. So I think my audio, the reception here is fairly decent, but... I don't hear any problems with it. I don't have any recommendations to change anything. So, anyway, it sounds like you've done a good job so far. But there are other people on the system who can help you with getting this thing dialed in, your setup dialed in. KD6LLV, 73. I'll listen out.
1: Roger, Roger. Thank you very much. Get back to your can of worms. My can of worms I'm still working on, but... Sounds like I kept progression. Thank you very much. K6BXT.

0: 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Hey, Logan. One question about tomorrow.
1: Hi, Ellen. What did you say you had a question about tomorrow?
0: Yeah, I wanted to know if you're going to do anything different to be able to be heard or to hear. I guess that's more relevant. Back to you.
1: Well, I am working on something different, but the pieces and parts haven't come. And I don't even know if they're going to make a difference. I'm going to try a directional antenna in hopes that reduces some of the noise that I pick up incidentally. I'm also going to change locations. But I haven't found anything that really beats the antenna, the GP9, same one you're using. If I want to get to another location in the house, I have to set up a tripod on the patio and lug the 9700 in the case and everything upstairs. And then I'm looking into the sun while the net's going on. So, I don't know. I may do that, but, I'm going to try the directional antenna a little higher up and see if I can get a better ability to receive. And I don't know if you've been keeping an eye, the tropospheric ducting it's getting closer to that season. I don't know if it'll happen tomorrow, but it might. So I expect to be able to hear, unless it's really bad here on the RFI.
0: Well, I'll listen for you tomorrow. I plan on having the alarm set. In fact, it's already set. And we'll see what happens. Anyway, good luck to you. Good night. And hopefully your ears will be up tomorrow. K6TV.
1: Likewise, except you don't need the good luck. You've got the location and everything. So I hope to hear you, and I hope to be heard. Hope to hear everybody. KD6LLB, I'm going to have to shut this thing down.

0: Station calling, Santa Clarita, Papa 1, this is KOPCOJ, Papa 8. Good evening.
1: Hey, I'm Papa 8, Mike here, QCH Santa Clarita, Kilo Charlie 6, Echo Sierra Whiskey. And I just finished up dinner and watching a little Jeopardy, thought I'd pop on the radio and see who's around, so good evening.
0: Yeah, good evening. A little late for Jeopardy, I love it. I'm just out back, I'm in Manhattan Beach, having a cigar, watering my plants. Not much else going on, preparing for Mother's Day. How about you?
1: To Manhattan Beach and find business on the cigar. You're living the dream there. It's great. Both my mom and my wife's mom have passed away, so we will celebrate Mother's Day in spirit. But certainly enjoy your Mother's Day tomorrow, and it should be real nice weather. We had 85 here today up in Santa Clarita, so probably much cooler down your way.
0: Above. My mom's up above doing Mother's Day for my wife and the kiddos and brunch. The ones that are around, yeah. Happy Mother's Day. But yeah, it's cool down here. I was born in a little marine there. It's been nice. We maybe got up to like 75 today down here.
1: Very good. I've got an incident here at the house early to let you go. My washing machine's making some noises. Not quite sure what it is. I'm going to say 7-3s. And thanks for the cue, though, however short. And they can't catch fire, no. 7-3s. And yet, enjoy your Sunday. KC6ESW, I'll be clear.
0: Cheers, 7-3, KO6EOJ, I'll be clear in monitoring.
1: All is well with the washing machine.
0: Good, you don't want to fix one of those.
1: We bought a new dryer last year, and we contemplated buying another washer, but they said, you know, it's still running, but I think maybe on its last legs. The washer does self-balance, so it goes through a series of movements to balance the load out automatically, so I don't remember what it was. Anyway, I didn't get your first name, by the way. Your first name.
0: First name's Brendan. Yeah, what was yours again, Mark?
1: So close. Your name here is Mike, and QSL Brendan. Very, very good. Well, enjoy your evening, and enjoy that cigar. Wow, what cigar is it? Just out of curiosity.
0: Yeah, Mark, Mike. Like the Dumb and Dumber, Sammy Samsonite. I was way off. I'm smoking a Davidoff Winston Churchill.
1: Nice. I'll tell you a quick story about cigars. Let me reset. We were on a cruise a while back, and this was pre-Obama, when Cubans were legal for a time. Anyway, we saw a guy. He bought some Cuban cigars in Mexico, and brought him to the cigar shop on the ship. And the employee in the ship actually rebanded, repackaged all those cigars, so they wouldn't show up as Cuban cigars when he got off the ship.
0: I love it. Yeah, that was back in the day when they probably cared a little bit. I think now they allow you to carry five boxes. We've got bigger problems than the cigars, right? Coming into the United States. I think it's like five, maybe it might even be 10 now.
1: They were illegal could be on, it could be wrong, the embargo. But you know what, I gotta tell you, we've been on about 40 cruises in our lifetime, and not once have they searched our luggage or us or anything. So I wouldn't think that be hard to bring them in.
0: Yeah, exactly. Anytime I go down to Mexico, I suppose the duty-free and the Habanos, because those are the ones. That's one of the large. I'm a pretty avid cigar. That's the legit distributor or store. So you know you're getting real stuff. But funny, the cigar market, Nicaragua and Dominican is crushing the Cuban market right now. And has been for many years now, as far as quality. It's not better. And we just always kind of live with that Cuban cigar kind of thing.
1: I haven't smoked a cigar in a while. I love cigars. I love the smell. Most people don't, but I enjoy the smell of the cigars, and I've smoked a few in my lifetime, but don't do it regularly. Anyway, hey, good talking to you. I'm going to finish watching Jeopardy here. And nice meeting you. Brenda, 73, KT6ESW, I'll be clear. Take care.
0: Yeah, enjoy. Yeah, if you get a chance, get a Davidoff Winston Churchill. It's a great, real...

Thank you very much for your response. This is AJ7IJ. I'm trying to figure out this repeater, how to connect it. Push

0: GVO. Good morning, Roger. Logan, KD6LLV.
1: Well, good morning there. You're up kind of early. Where are you headed?
0: I'm already at my destination. I'm in the garage playing with my 9700 and just happened to be listening to some repeaters off in the distance and heard you call. How are you? Where are you headed?
1: Well, I'm fine. I'm over here on the west side where I live, and I just pulled up at the restaurant, which will open up in about 15 minutes, and I'm going to go in and get some breakfast. And there's a couple people around. Pretty quiet over here on, this morning. Very quiet, in fact.
0: Copy that. Well, a couple of things. I think it's quiet because everybody's getting ready to go out and make all the restaurants as busy as they can for Mother's Day. And the other thing is, I assume you're at Ray's Diner, and I expect you to, as per tradition, go press your face against the glass to try and encourage them to open it up a minute early. Go ahead.
1: Yeah, no, I sit in the vehicle here till about 25 after. It depends. Depends on who's here and who isn't here. I suspect Maria, one of the waitresses, be here today. She'll open up a little bit early. And she'll open the door. She'll open the door. So, and then a friend of mine comes up off and on too. So, K6 GVO Papa 4.
0: All right. Well, it sounds like a good way to start your day, Roger. And it was good to see you the other weekend. All right. Well, I gotta get things set up here, test things out, and so I'm gonna get on with my morning. And also, I need to go get some coffee. I came in here without coffee. That was a miscalculation. All right. Have a great breakfast, and I'll talk to you sometime soon. I'm going to be clear for now. KD6LLB, 73.
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At 7:30, we will return to the repeater site for a debrief and share our experiences from this morning. We will end the debrief by 7:45 to make room for the ARRL net and move to 446.500 for a 77-meter simplex exercise. I hope to hear you all. This is N6IVO, and I'm clear.

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1: Foxtrot X-ray, this is Daniel, K6 SSC Papa 15. How are you doing?
0: Hey, Papa 15 Station, good morning. Couldn't make out your call sign there. This is Whiskey 6, Sierra Foxtrot X-ray.
1: Whiskey 6, Foxtrot X-ray. Sorry, I'm missing it. It's early for me. Kilo 6, Sierra, Sierra Delta, K6 SSD. Daniel here in San Diego, Peninsula area, near Black Mountain.
0: K6 SSD, good copy. All right, good morning to you. Happy Mother's Day to those who celebrate. Hope you're having a great day. Where are you located?
1: Yeah, happy Mother's Day right back to you as well. San Diego, we're right near the 15 and the 56 down here in San Diego. How about yourself? And happy, thank you. Happy Mother's Day. My wife is still sleeping. I get to play on the radio a little bit until she wakes up, and then the girls are going to be, we've got a whole plan for her today, so looking forward to that.
0: All right, good report. I am located downtown Los Angeles, but headed down towards Temecula right now to visit with my girlfriend's family and her mom for Mother's Day. And just thought I'd play radio for a little while and see who is out there. And hopefully we don't hopefully we won't wake up your wife with the radio before then. Back to you.
1: Yeah, she's sleeping soundly. I'm in the home office and ham shack, so she doesn't hear anything here. Very nice. I hope you have a good time with the girlfriend and the family over there. Yeah, looks like it's going to shape up to be a nice day. We're making this one all about her. In the past, she's always done it where it's always about the grandparents, and you know, that's appreciated, but it was about time we made this one about her. By the way, you're my first contact since I put up my antenna yesterday on the outside of the house. We moved 2 years ago and had a chimney mount antenna on the old house and hadn't gotten around to mounting it. So you're my first contact externally. I'm running low power. I think it's only 1 watt. But with the antenna outdoor, I think I'm making better contact. I do want to play through some of the different power levels to see if it makes a difference. But I believe I'm hitting the repeater pretty clean. I'm hearing you very nicely.

0: Oh, sorry, I might have lost you there. K6SSD from Whiskey 6 here, Foxtrot X-ray. Yeah, I was going to say the power seems good. Power seems good on your transmission. The audio is a little low. So I don't know if you're close enough to the hand mic or what's going on there, but I'm having a hard time picking out your volume on the HT that I'm on in my car right now. Back to you.
1: All right. Well, right back at you. I think I found the mic on the hand mic, so speaking more directly into that, and maybe there's a level I can play with on this Anytone 578. But I bumped up power level on the radio transmitter to medium. How's that coming in? Back to you.
0: Well, that made a world of difference. You sound night and day better now. So I'd say keep it where you're at, and you're golden. Back to you.
1: Transmitter where it's at, and this time I'm bumping the power to high. Not sure if that's making a difference, but coming in at you at high, and then I have one more turbo on that. I think that pushes 45 watts when I get to turbo.
0: No, I think you're good where you're at. The previous setting, which I'm guessing was medium power or something like that, was plenty and enough. So best not to overdo it. Name here is Richard, and I'm going to be saying 7-3 to you. Just wanted to reach out one more time. Going to get my eyes back on the road here because there's a little bit of traffic building up, unfortunately. Wishing you a great rest of your Mother's Day and to your wife, and take it easy. Till next time, Whiskey 6 here at Foxtrot X-ray. I'll be listening now.
1: Well, great connecting with you. Happy Mother's Day, Richard. And, 73 to you as well. K6 SSD listening.

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2: No ice. No one should be punished or rewarded for where the mother gave them birth. 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
0: Clear.
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2: Whiskey 8, ULT, Whiskey 6, Sierra Foxtrot X-ray. You still out there, Mac?
3: Yes, sir, still here. How you doing, Richard?
2: Good to hear you, sir. Been a couple weeks. I've been out of town a bunch. Been meaning to catch up with you and Kev. Just heard you out here. Hope everything's going well for you and you're having a good Mother's Day.
3: Yeah, everything's going pretty good. It's just me and the future missus here, and we're going down to the Rose Bowl swap meet. We're going to meet my mom and my aunt and have a lovely morning shopping around the flea market. Hope you're having a wonderful Mother's Day, too. How was your last trip?
2: Yeah, it was good. Actually made it back home to New Orleans. Haven't been back there in like 5 years. Saw some family, saw my little brother's kids for the first time, one of them. And, nice experience back home. Had some good food, of course, down there, and tried to play ham radio a little bit, but didn't find the sort of presence that you find in L.A., which, you know, you hardly find anywhere. So I'm just thankful for my blessings on amateur radio here in Southern California and friends like you and Kevin, and hoping we get to go out and do some soda real soon. Back to you.
3: Yeah, I've been itching to get out and do a soda activation. I haven't been really active on HF at all in a couple months just because I've been busy with work and other commitments, but you know, I've been messing around with stuff in the background, trying to get my stuff more man-pack portable, and even got a little backpack and backpack, so I want to try to get more of that in my activities as much as I can, so we're getting there.
2: Good, that's a good goal for this season, to make it a little more hikeable. I'm working on a setup like that myself, so I'll be interested to get your opinion on it next time we meet up.
3: Yeah, I'd love to. I'll bring my other setups and we'll compare notes and see what we can both improve on. Sounds like a fun time.
2: Copy that. All right, Mac. Well, I'll let you back to your day. Good to hear you out there, and I look forward to seeing you soon. Whiskey 6, Sierra Foxtrot X-ray, clearing out, 7-3, sir.
3: All right, Richard, you have yourself a wonderful Sunday, and we'll talk to you later. Whiskey 6, Sierra Foxtrot X-ray, W8ULT. Back to monitoring, Papa 1.

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1: Mike in Santa Barbara, this is Daniel in San Diego, K6 SSD. How are you doing on this beautiful Mother's Day?
0: Hey, good morning, Daniel. Down there in San Diego, Jonathan here in Santa Barbara. And doing well, just out for a little walk. It's overcast, low clouds, a bit cool. And happy Mother's Day.
1: Very good. A little similar here in San Diego. A little cool, but looks like it's going to warm up and shape up to be a beautiful day. I actually had dinner with a gentleman that went to Santa Barbara for college and played rugby there, then moved on to play professionally. Very cool guy.
0: Okay, copy that. Yeah, rugby's a pretty rough sport, but glad he did well and glad you guys are friends. Yeah, UCSB is a beautiful campus out there, you know, right by the ocean and everything, so very good. Yeah, I had a really nice first movie date with a gal last night. We went to go see a movie, The Devil Wears Prada 2. The movie was okay. Company was much better, but yeah, it was a lot of fun.
1: Very nice. I've got little ones, 10 and 5, so we're gearing up for Mother's Day here in a little bit when they start waking up. Good to hear about the movie. Yeah, I think I've seen the first one, but have not seen the second one, so thanks for the report on that, and glad to hear the company was good for you. That's probably what matters most. Back to you.
0: Copy that. And your kids must have been pretty tuckered out last night. You know, my daughter, she would have woken up by now. Boy, they get up early sometimes.
1: Absolutely. Yeah, they I think had a little late night. They had a babysitter. Too sure as we were at that dinner.
0: Understood. Well, I got to get down there to the San Diego area. Haven't been down there in a long time, but every time I go, it's been real nice, you know. So, yeah, and I want to go on Catalina Island as well. I've never been there before.
2: N6IVO.
0: Hang on.
1: N6IVO.
0: Daniel, go ahead.

0: Daniel out there in San Diego, go ahead.
1: All right, thanks for that. Yeah, Catalina's gorgeous. My father-in-law likes to sail out that way. I think it's 77 miles sailing from San Diego there, and it takes like 10 or 11 hours. The wind is not in our favor, so we motor most of the way. So I've been a few times and really enjoy Catalina. Back to you.
0: Very good, very good. All right, well, have a great Mother's Day, and boy, you guys are going to have probably a nice big breakfast with the family and kids and everything. That should be nice.
1: Thank you very much. Good luck on the next date, and enjoy Santa Barbara. I fond memories visiting there in the college days. I haven't been so much since, but definitely on the list to get back out there and visit as well. Back to you.
0: All right, buddy. 7-3, catch later. KHA-6, MID, clear.
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3: Thank you for that. This is N6IVO. I believe there was a break in there. Go ahead.
2: That's for you, Evo. 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KD6LLB.
3: Thank you, Logan. And thanks for acknowledging my call sign. This is N6IVO, and I'm here for the Simplex debrief every Sunday morning at 7:30 on the repeaters on the Papa system. We had a slow start, but I ended up filling up my whole sheet on my notepad, so it ended up being a decent morning. Gosh, I think we are around 20...

clear the repeaters and make room for the ARRLNet coming up at 8 o'clock. And for those that want to fill the time between now and then have added, we will be moving to 446.5004 a 70 centimeters simplex exercise, and we'll be back next week 7 o'clock on 146.535 and 7:30 on the repeater for the debrief. This is N6IVO, and I am QSY, and returning the repeater to normal amateur radio use. Before I forget, Happy Mother's Day to those that it applies to.

0: This is N6 Victor India. We will not have a retransmission of the ARRL Southwestern Division net this morning. HF conditions are very poor, so you'll be hearing mostly noise. It'd be very difficult to copy on over the repeater. So we will not be having the ARRL transmission this morning, and the repeater will be clear for other uses. This is N6 Victor India.
1: Okay, thank you so much for all that you do, and thank you so much for that announcement. KJ6, Mike, India Delta.
0: Oh, thank you, KJ6MID. You have a great day. N6VI, clear.

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1: Hi, good morning. This is Jonathan. KJ6, Mike, India Delta. Go ahead.

Kilo 6, Sierra Sierra Delta, a little late to the game on the Simplex radio test, although I had to get this radio out of digital mode, which is giving me a heck of a hard time. If anyone's near San Diego and wants to see if they can hear me, come in, and I'd love to try a Simplex if anyone's available. Daniel in San Diego.

0: Daniel, this is KN6 Oscar Delta Bravo in Mission Viejo, and I would offer up, but that's a long way for me for sure.
1: Mission Viejo. I mean, I put a big antenna on the chimney, so that's kind of my curiosity. If you wouldn't mind, they were testing earlier on 446.5. I finally have the VFO set where I can go back and forth pretty quickly. If you're available, I can transmit over on 446.5 and see if you get me, but I also have my doubts. But K6 SSD, and back to you.
0: Sure, I'll jump over there and listen, but we should come back here because you're not going to get me for sure. But I'll jump over there right away, KN6ODB.
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0: All right, K6 SSD, Daniel in San Diego, back for the UHF. Able to hear in Mission Viejo. Curious if I was able to be heard by anyone out there. Back to the station that was checking for me in Mission Viejo. Thank you.
1: Yeah, KN6 ODB. I got some scratchy stuff, which is impressive. Just the last, I don't know if you tried, made multiple attempts, so I got some scratchy stuff on the last attempt, but could not even hear any voice in there.
0: Copy that. That's why the beauty of the repeaters is so nice. But yeah, I'd have to map out and see how far Mission Viejo is. And thank you so much. Glad to hear. I guess I was breaking squelch a little bit, but it didn't sound like you were able to hear me at all. So I am curious if anyone's closer to San Diego, if they want to do a simplex thing. I can also catch that net where they were doing that another time. But thank you so much for listening out of Mission Viejo, K6 SSD. Back to you.
1: 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I'll be clear, and hope to find somebody there to try that out with.
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0: N6DAI heard me in Huntington Beach. That's pretty cool. On my other rig, I've been able to hit out to Catalina, which is pretty straight, you know, sailing. Glad to hear I'm propagating up the coast to Huntington Beach. Thank you for that feedback. Do you have a station where you can come back to me if we want to switch back over to that and see if I can catch you?
2: Yeah, let's switch over. I tried to respond to you before, but you didn't respond back, so maybe you can't hear me. But let's go back and test it again. N6DAI clear.
0: Will do. Following you over, N6DAI, K6 SSD clear. Thank you.

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1: N6 DAI, go ahead.
0: Yeah, I'm able to hear you, but apparently you're not able to hear me. Evil in 6IVO also tried to get back to you. Were you able to hear him at all?
1: Interesting. Not so much. I felt like I heard some scratchiness in the static, but nothing that I can make out as words at all.
0: Okay, well, at least you're getting out, so keep trying. Come back next week and join us on the M-Simplex exercise. I'll say 7-3 now in 6 DAI clear on your final.
1: All right, gentlemen. Well, thank you guys so much for letting me have a late try at that. I'll come again another time, a little bit more prepared next time. I'm assuming it's the same frequencies. Thank you for the 73, and 73 right back to you, K6 SSD monitoring.
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1: AK6QM, go ahead.
2: Yeah, I was over there on 446.5, and I'm mobile in Oceanside, so I'm a little closer to you than those other stations, but I didn't hear anything, so just FYI, AK6QM.
1: Interesting. I would have thought I would have hit Oceanside. I'm in Rancho Penasquitos, kind of at the base of Black Mountain, and I've got the mountain working potentially against me going north and also kind of going east, so... the repeaters are definitely my friends where I'm at, but at my old house, I moved 2 years ago, I was able to get out a ways. It was kind of interesting when I could hit Catalina because I had a clear shot to the ocean. But yeah, making it north is, I think, one of the challenges based on this new location. I only put up the antenna yesterday on the roof, so curious what the propagation looks like from this new home base. Thank you so much, AK6QM. Or 6QM out of Oceanside. Thanks for that report. Back to you.
2: Yeah, you bet. No problem. Yeah, like I said, I'm mobile, and I'm on the 76 westbound. I was out in Bonsall when that was happening, so I think it was kind of blocked. What kind of antenna did you put up?
1: Yeah, thank you. By the way, name here is Daniel. I put up a diamond. I believe it's an X50A. I've had it for 4 years now. It was on the roof of my old house for a couple years, and it's been in storage for a couple years. So happy to hear it's resonating a bit, and I'm using it to hit the repeater on some lower power, and so I'm not as scratchy. I was trying to do handhelds for the last couple years in the house, but much better setup with an outdoor antenna.
2: All right, very good. Well, yeah, I hope you join us for the Simplex exercise next Sunday. So every Sunday is morning at 7, and we don't have very many stations down here in San Diego County. So I'd you know, love to have another station down here in San Diego. Most days I work from my house in Oceanside, but other days I'll go up to Double Peak in San Marcos, which is a great location. I've talked about 140 miles from there. This morning I went up to Mount Palomar and just heard nothing. So I was kind of surprised from Mount Palomar. Couldn't get anybody. But anyways, yeah, hopefully you can join us Sunday. It's a lot of fun. This is AK6QN and Chuck and 73. Have a good one.
1: All right, Chuck. Thanks so much. Appreciate connecting with you here. And, yeah, I'll try making one of the nets Sundays at 7 a.m.

0: Kilo 6 Sierra, Sierra Tango, KJ 6 SRC.
1: Kilo 6 Sierra, Sierra Delta, K6 SSD, Daniel here in San Diego. I don't know if you were calling for me. I was coming in a little soft. I might have had the volume down. Back to you.
0: KJ6 SRC to K6 SSD. Daniel, yeah, this is Stephen HB. I was just, if you can copy me, I had a question first about the antenna that you just answered. Thanks for that, but I'm wondering, are you still running an HT, or did you get, what type of radio are you running in the house now?
1: All right, Stephen, yeah, thanks for the question. K6 SSD here. Name's Daniel. Running an Anytone 578 UV3 plus, something like that. It was the flagship Anytone, you know, 4 years ago. I don't remember what it was exactly, but I haven't. It's a DMR radio. It can of course do analog, and I'm using it at medium power right now to hit the repeater here. I think I could hit it at low at 1 watt, but it can push up to about 50 watts. Yeah, I'm trying to keep the power lower as I'm using it. But, yeah, back to you.
0: KJ6 SRC, thanks. It was an Anytone, and I missed that model number. If you could say again.
1: Copy that. Yeah, it's an Anytone AT-D578. UV3+, but essentially Anytone 578, if you wanted to Google it, Anytone 578. It's the mobile rig, and I'm using it as a base station.
0: Yeah, that's perfect. I really appreciate the info, and I'll be 73, but yeah, I'm looking to get something a little more like that, mobile, but a little more portability than just a, something locked into the house. Thanks again. 73.
1: Absolutely. Yeah, I would only go this route if you were interested in DMR. Otherwise, I mean, everyone's got their preferences on radios, but I like the usability of the ASUS and the ICOMs a bit more. This one's got a lot of menu navigating, and I almost feel like I have to have the laptop connected to it to be programming it efficiently. Where, you know, the other ones that are kind of ham radios first are able to be more front panel programmed and save channels easier. This one can do all of it, but it has some intricacies. So I like the Anytone, but I'm not necessarily the biggest proponent of it. 73 on your next. My wife is up, and I got to go wish her a happy Mother's Day. K6 SSD, clear.

No ice. No one should be punished or be rewarded for where their mother gave them birth. No ice. No Trump. No king. No emperor.

0: Good morning, the Fullerton Station, WD6 of today, walking and listening. I didn't catch your call. Name here is Cecil, North County, San Diego.
1: Good morning, Cecil. Walt here, Kilo Delta 6, November Kilo Hotel. How are you doing today, sir?
0: Well, actually enjoying the beautiful weather out for about a two-hour walk and just kind of kicking back, getting ready for a little get-together we're going to have for Mother's Day. Other than that, it's just enjoying life. How about yourself?
1: Woke up early this morning, had my coffee and small breakfast and walked the dog, all that before 7 a.m. Cleaned the car out, had to do that since I got the car back from the shop. And then getting something for mom and then spending the day at home doing her to-do list that she gave me yesterday. You know, it's the honeydew project stuff.
0: Oh, very good. Very good. I don't think we've talked before. Nice meeting you. I used to hit the Orange County breakfast. Haven't done it for a couple of months. Been kind of handicapped with a vehicle that I purchased that I've had some issues with. I don't trust it as far as I can drive it. Back to you.
1: Oh, man. Having car problems is never a good thing. I had my fuel pump starting to go out, so I just had it replaced, and that's not a cheap venture. Trying to do that before retirement, in about, 5 years or so. But I hope you're well and healthy, though, otherwise, despite the car problems. So I'm trying to do all that stuff while, I'm still able to do it.
0: Yeah, no, we're fine. Can't complain. I live in North Cotney, kind of a rural area. And although I have a few neighbors, I can scream and yell and play as loud as I want to, put as many antennas up as I want to. I don't have anybody bitching and complaining about what any of my neighbors. I used to live in Marina Del Rey, and it was a typical nice neighborhood. Didn't complain about it, but I sure love my freedom out here where sitting in the middle of a rural area on 10 acres sure makes life wonderful.
1: Oh, that's wonderful. That's wonderful. Since you live in North Orange County, or North San Diego, is that like Oceanside? I don't know if that's part of San Diego or something else.
0: I'm kind of in, if you know where Vista is in Fallbrook and Oceanside, and you kind of put a dot in the middle, I'm between the 5 and the 15. And up to now, I've been living here now 25 years, and it's still pretty rural. We did have the valley kind of fill up with not residential houses, but greenhouses. So it's they grow, I guess, a lot of the greenhouses, a lot of flowers. And I think it's flowers. I really don't know. It might be happy grass, but I don't think so. But anyway, it's still minimum traffic, kind of easy to get downtown San Marcos. It's the county, so it's kind of 5 miles to downtown San Marcos from where I live.
1: Outstanding. I used to do some work as a youngin' out in Vista, a place called the Moonlight Amphitheater, which you might know it. I used to do lighting for their summer shows, but that was many, many, many, many moons ago. Still learning my chops, so to speak. But love the area. Was rather rural, kind of even back then. Things closed down early. Not much to do at night, at least from what I remember. And Cecil, no, I don't think we ever did chat before. I think I've heard you on the air in the past, but not that I recollect making a contact. KD6, November Kilo to Friday.
0: I try to get on and turn the radio on when I'm walking, and if I hear a call come out, I try to respond, trying to keep up with the unwritten rule on the system that no call goes unanswered. So one of the most popular breakfasts and lunches that we have is Orange County, and it's actually held in Fullerton. That's kind of why I went back to you. I was just wondering if you ever made the Fullerton luncheon.
1: I have not, although I am a relatively new PAPA member, probably the last couple of months. I am aware of a Saturday meeting at the Sizzler on Fullerton on Harbor Boulevard once in a while, but my work schedule hasn't coincided, so I haven't had a chance to, but I have a colleague of mine, Whiskey Tango 6 Tango, who runs the Thursday Night Net. He and I work together and has told me a little bit about it.
0: It's been it's a long hang time, I'm noticing, on the repeater. Yeah, well, welcome aboard. That's probably why I haven't chatted. But like I said earlier, yeah, we have a kind of unwritten rule when somebody puts a call out. Try to jump in there if you can, strike up a conversation. I guess that's why we got our amateur license, to talk about keeping busy and what have you. Yeah. Besides my hobby of amateur radio, I really enjoyed a lot of camping. Lately, I haven't done much because of the situations here at the home front, but used to do a lot of camping up in the High Sierras, enjoyed trout fishing, Eastern Sierras, and used to go down to Baja and do a lot of serious fishing off Cabo San Lucas. And needless to say, I was embarrassed when my wife caught a bigger sailfish than I did and brought it in by herself, which was quite an accomplishment.
1: Yeah, I agree with the hang time. It is kind of weird, a little long, but I'm not sure why, what the system specs are. That's great in terms of camping. I love it. I went camping on last summer just by myself. Told the wife I wanted to kind of do a solo camping trip just to get away for a moment. And it was nice. The Sierras, that area, I haven't been in years. So it was very nice. And congrats on your wife, man. That's awesome. Love trout fishing. Catch, not release, man. I got to eat it. Got to make that campfire and, you know, do the typical rock salt and pepper and garlic and lemon and have at it, man. That's so good.
0: Oh, yeah. Yeah. Now, that was a tradition with us as a family grew up. Every summer, we'd always Coley's trek up to the Eastern Sierras, Twin Lakes area, Rush Creek, stay there for a week or so, and definitely have trout for breakfast and trout for dinner or whatever the occasion. Yeah, it's really a lot of fun. Well, I'm going to cut you loose and kick up the speed a little bit, try to get the old heart working a little harder than when we're chatting here. But you have a great day, and again, welcome to the Papa System, and I look forward to maybe shaking your hands. Maybe you can make the picnic. That's another great way to meet a lot of the folks, and it's in Orange County, and I think the last count we're going to have about 39 door prizes, all of them worth over a couple of $100, some up into the close to the $1,000. So it's a fun get together, and we have a Papa member that does the catering, and she really does a fantastic job. That's going to be June the 14th. You might, if you're available, try to make it. It should be a short drive to you. It's Irvine One Park. Back to you. I'll let you wrap it up.
1: Sounds good. I'll check out the Papa Sis website to see what's next. But yeah, definitely get the steps in and work that cardio, man. You sound great. And good for you for the walking. I mean, you can't do anything better for something like that. But Irvine Park, I think that's used, now called the Great Park, I think it's called, the old El Toro base, I think. But anyway, have a great rest of your weekend. Happy Mother's Day to you and your family. And 7-3s, my friend, an absolute pleasure meeting you. Look forward to meeting you someday. KD6NKH, I'll be clear.
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0: That's affirmative, K6OPM, just wanted to say good morning and welcome to the Papa System. Heard you talking to one of the great ambassadors of the system, and just wanted to say hello and happy Mother's Day and good morning.
1: Hey, good morning, sir. I believe we had chatted before, correct? You're in San Diego as well, and I absolutely agree about Cecil. I have heard him in the past, just past transmissions, and again, I can't wait to actually meet all you guys at some wonderful picnic or some gathering. I do want to up my license. I'm currently a tech, have been a tech since 93, and starting slowly for my general when time permits. But at some point, I want to head over to one of the meetings and take my general.
0: Yeah, I think it's going to be worth it. I'm kind of like you. Of course, my situation is that I procrastinate. But anyways, I'm having fun with the tech and do a lot of things with it at the moment. But yeah, we should get our general so we can expand into HF and stuff like that. But listen, I just wanted to say hi and good morning, and I'm going to let you go. I'm pulling up to the house here now with some goodies for the wife here, and I hope you have a special day too. So this is K6 OPM, and I'll be signing off on your final.
1: 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Have a great rest of your day. Happy Mother's Day to you and your family as well. And I'm kind of like to procrastinate too, so I'm about to do the same thing. I'm grabbing some stuff for my wife and do something. So, anywho, have a great one. And 7-3s, KD6NKH, I'll be off here.

Good morning. Happy Mother's Day. This is Kilo Charlie 6 Echo Sierra Whiskey on Papa 1 in beautiful Santa Clarita.

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1: K6UHH, if I'm correct, this is November India, 0 Charlie, do you copy?
0: Yes, thanks for the comeback. I am demonstrating to a new ham, wants to learn how to do things. Your audio is a little on the weak side, clear but weak. Can you come back again if your call sign, please?
1: Wow, that's really nice. Well, I hope the young ham is learning a lot. Here's Matt, and my call sign is November India. 0 Charlie. Did you receive that? I don't know if my audio is any better. Over.
0: All right, I was able to copy November India. Was it Oscar Charlie? I am running a vertical on the roof, and I may not have my antenna screwed all the way into my little handheld here, my Anytone. I don't know if that's why you're weak or what. It didn't feel like it went in quite right. Anyway, thanks for the comeback. Again, I'm just demoing to a new ham sitting by my side. His call sign is KN6ADC, and he lives in San Timoteo Canyon in the Redlands area.
1: Hi. Well, welcome in the ham world to the young ham next to you. Welcome to the Papa system as well. I hope you have like a lot of fun and keep learning, keep enjoying the hobby. It's really cool. Well, I'll leave you to it.
0: Hold it in.
1: Sorry, this is
2: KN6. ADC, thanks for the comeback. I'm the learner.

station doubled, WD6LZA, the station that has the low level, was talking while the new ham was talking back to him, so they doubled. 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Give it a try.

All right, sounds like Matt has faded out. Matt, if you are listening, the newbie, thank you for the comeback and the opportunity to make his first real transmission using my radio. Again, his name is Bob. His call sign is KN6 Delta Charlie. And this is Bill, Kilo November 6, Uniform Hotel, just listening on the side.

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Breakfast radio check on top of the line, southbound, on the I-5 at the 58.

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1: Can make any of it out. You're all broken up. This is KA6 HRC.

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1: Whiskey AULT, Whiskey 6, Sierra Fox X-ray. How you doing, Mac? How's your day been? How was what did you say, you were going to the Rose Bowl flea market? Is that right? Farmer's market, rather?
0: Yeah, the flea market, that was pretty good. Met up with my mom and aunt, and then we took them out to brunch, and then my fiance and I went back. We did some more stuff, and I got some vintage pins appraised. So, it's a pretty good day. Now we're just heading down to Santa Ana.
1: Sorry, can you come back with what it was that you said you had appraised?
0: Yeah, they were pins. So after my dad passed away, some of the things had, stuff that my grandfather owned. And I didn't really know this, but I guess he worked on the space program for the Apollo mission. So he had, a couple of, pins for the Apollo program, a couple pins from Rocketdyne, North American Aviation Company, that kind of thing.
1: Wow, that's so cool. That's like my entire hobby life is just learning about that stuff. Those are pretty cool. Personally, I wouldn't be getting rid of them, but I totally understand.
0: Oh, no, I still have them. I just I got them appraised just because I literally don't know anything about them other than the fact that they were my grandfather's. So I'm going to keep them around for a long while, but was just more curious to see what they could tell me about it.
1: Yeah, that stuff's so cool, and, you know, at that era of space travel, most of that stuff was only issued to, crew members or family members of crew or things like that. I was actually just reading recently, I never knew this, about the cover letters fiasco of Apollo 15. I didn't realize that until Apollo 15, almost every space crew took these, first day letters, basically, into space to be stamped before they left and stamped again as completed mail on the return on the boat. And that during Apollo 15, which already, was kind of a contentious mission that had some interesting issues, the astronauts illegally carried 400 covers, stamped covers, and it became this huge fiasco, which eventually cost those three astronauts other jobs. They were never allowed to fly again after that. They were the standby crew for Apollo 16, and then they got scrubbed by Deke, the guy who ran the program, because he was famous about nobody profiting off of the space program. And so after Apollo 15, they made this law that you're not allowed to carry stamps into space, and it continues to this day. The more you know type thing. Back to you.
0: Well, that's pretty interesting. I didn't know that. Yeah, I only knew a little bit about my grandfather and his participation in the space program. I know that when we went to Washington, D.C., he was in a picture that we spotted at the Smithsonian where there was a little display for the space stuff they had in there. And we were looking around, and they were like, oh, this is the design team for the rocket booster. And then my dad points out, and he's like, hey, that's my dad. So that was kind of cool. Anything I can learn more about that kind of stuff, I'm always up for. I like hearing stories about that.
1: It's a really cool part of American history. Certainly the most impressive technically in the last, however many years you can count. I grew up in New Orleans, not too far from the NASA facility called the Michaud Assembly Facility, and it's sort of in New Orleans East, but it's where they built all the Saturn V rockets. So maybe your grandfather spent some time in Louisiana on that as well, if he was involved in the design of the rocket.
0: Yeah, it's very possible. I know my uncle did spend some time in Louisiana, down in New Orleans. He worked at Rocketdyne, and he went to college at New Orleans, some stints in Los Alamos and New Orleans. He was a mechanical engineer that worked on, rocket systems and stuff like that, kind of following in my grandfather's footsteps. But my dad was the odd duck of the family. He decided to go electrical engineering instead. But, all pretty smart men.
1: sounds like it, and really blessed to have come of age working, you know, working age in a, at a time when we were really still on the cusp of aerospace technology and there were still so many discoveries to be made.
0: Yeah, it must have been a real, real cool time to be around with still witnessing that stuff back then. Interestingly enough, I don't know if you heard about, like, the first batch of the UFO files that got released, like, I think Thursday. I was actually skimming through that, and I didn't know this, but apparently they had debriefed the Apollo crew members from, like, I think Apollo 10 through 17, and they had, like, some pictures that they had taken of, like, some weird sightings and stuff like that they had.
1: I saw those pictures. I was going to reference it also. It's really amazing. You know, I'm really into that subject and spent the time the past couple of days to go through all of the files that were released. And while many of them are modern files pertaining to these sort of tic-tac objects, some kind of drone that, like, hovers over the water very quickly and seem to be benign, those Apollo 12 files, especially the photographs from Apollo 12, are really interesting. And listening to the astronauts and their debriefs try to reckon with what the objects they were seeing were. You know, they couldn't really tell if it was maybe part of the LM or part of the rocket that had just followed them into space, and there was, like, a trail of debris that was following them, but just very curious, especially the Apollo 11 guys talking about this object, which from some angles looked like a cylinder, but then from other angles looked like an open book or a briefcase or something. I mean, it's absolutely mystifying. And, of course, the photos from Apollo 12 are... You know, there's definitely stuff in the sky over the moon, and they're talking about how they could see it much more clearly and how it was closer to them, and they just couldn't identify what it was. It doesn't sound like it was part of the orbiting, you know, part of the command module. Maybe we'll learn more about it. But, of course, growing up, everybody always heard these rumors that the Apollo astronauts had seen something they weren't allowed to talk about, and, you know, it turns out it was true. I mean, that's just hilarious to me as a, you know, someone who grew up 80s and 90s here and those types of things. Back to you.
0: Yeah, that probably wouldn't surprise you, but that's also a subject I'm very interested in because, you know, the thing is that the Air Force and the government had denied for decades. They were like, oh, we never looked into it after Project Blue Book. That was it. And the interesting thing about Project Blue Book was not only was it an investigative effort looking into, like, sightings and stuff that were popping up over the U.S., they were actually trying to actively debunk all of these things. And the guy who was, like, the lead investigator, J. Allen Hynek, actually came out saying, you know what, there is something behind this, and I believe it's something otherworldly. And he, you know, at least until the day he died, he was like, I believe that there is something to this. Funny enough, he actually made a cameo in Steven Spielberg's movie Close Encounters of the Third Kind. And, you know, I just think there's all kinds of weird stuff. I mean, even here, like, people see weird stuff all the time, myself included, flying around. And nobody can really explain what it is, and it's just odd. It's very odd. And, you know, they've been caught lying about it. So... it's just like, where do you go from there? Like, you know, we know you're not telling us the truth, or, you know, part of it anyway.
1: Yeah, there's a lot of different angles to follow there, and, you know, I mean, conspiracies aside, the driest one, which is easy to understand, is that, you know, from a defense perspective, we're running a military. Militaries aren't nice to each other, and that it's in our best interest from a national security perspective to figure out what these things are and how to manipulate the technology for ourselves before a near-peer competitor does. So I totally get this idea of wanting to pretend that we don't know anything because the second that we tell our friends about it, all of our enemies know too. So that's real. But also it's amazing to see not unqualified people like you and I pointing up and be like, what's that? But, like, naval aviators with access to amazing camera technology zooming in 1,000 times and still scratching their heads and saying, what's that?
0: Yeah, and I think part of the problem, too, is that it's technology that is geared specifically towards identifying aircraft and trying to see if it's friend or foe or not. But, you know, you're only looking at, like, a certain level of, like, spectrum stuff, like infrared spectrum or, like, infrared. Yeah, infrared. That's the word I'm trying to think of. But I'm sure they could come up with, like, all kinds of different sensors and stuff that would look a lot deeper into that. But, you know, it's just odd.

0: the little ones that float over the water, though, I mean, that is just crazy. And there was, of course, a video that was released last year in which a Predator drone actually manages to hit one of those things with a missile. The missile does not detonate and seems to get caught in some kind of weird gravity well. And, like, all the fragments of the missile start, like, following the object over the water at a very high rate of speed. I don't know if you saw that one or not.
1: W8ULT for good measure. Yeah, I did see that video. I was under the impression that the missile did hit the target, but at least from what I saw, it looked like that it has put some damage on the back of it, but yet the debris from that damage was still following the main body of the vehicle, which it's just crazy when you think about that. It's just like, what on earth would do something like that? That's pretty wild in and of itself. So I'm under the impression it's something we've never seen before, and I'm sure there's going to be like a big reveal coming within the next few months or so. But only time will tell, really.
0: For sure, and you know, that video to me, of all the videos, that simple little video of the thing getting hit is the most impressive one, because it clearly demonstrates that whatever is propelling this thing is like a gravity-based propulsion system. That there's no plume, there's no thermal plume, so there's definitely no jet engine or something, but to see the chunks, the loose chunks, just start trailing it and following it instead of going in the water is a dead giveaway that there's some kind of gravitational effect happening on that object.
1: Did you see the jellyfish video?
0: Yeah, that one is really hard to reconcile also, just because it looks so inhuman and alien and weird, and I wouldn't want to be close to that thing, whatever it is. That one's also really, really tough to watch. Whiskey 6, Sierra Foxtrot X-ray.
1: Yeah, watching that, I thought the most interesting thing of it was that it was changing its surface temperature when you were looking at it, because I think they were looking at it through a thermal device. But I remember when I saw it, the immediate thought I had in my head was, oh, that looks like an Imperial probe droid. So, I mean, as weird and dismaying as it looked, it almost looked somewhat mechanical in nature.
0: Yeah, you're not wrong. I mean, the speed that it moves at is very consistent, and the rotation of the object is consistent. And then there's, of course, that chameleon-like, octopus-like effect of it constantly trying to equalize the ambient temperature against itself so you can't see it. I remember reading about that one enough to figure out that it was made from some kind of persistent surveillance system, like a balloon that they fly over a military base in the Middle East, a U.S. base. And I remember that one of the guys who was associated with the video saying that, like, that was a video that they would often show to the new guys who were working the security post just to, like, freak them out a little bit or show them something weird. But you're right, it does look like an Imperial recon drone from, you know, Empire Strikes Back.
1: Yeah, I mean, that's the first thing that came to my mind when I saw it, but, you know, it's just, some of this stuff is so odd to see, especially without, like, any context to it, but, you know, I can understand they want to keep it under wraps, but, you know, the silence is telling, and the fact that they say, oh, it's, you know, it's probably this, it's probably that, it's like, come on, dude, you have no idea what it is. And if you do have some idea what it is, you're most definitely lying about it. I mean, these guys are in the business of gathering intelligence, and they are the best at it. And if they're not able to figure out what it is, then that's a real problem. And if they do know what it is, that's also a real problem.
0: Well, if they know what it is, I hope it's us. And, yeah, I mean, it seems like as the sensor resolution gets better on all of our sensors, I think that, you know, a lot of these videos and objects that we even find to go send F-18s out to chase down, we only know about because of, according to many people, that big resolution enhancement in radar capability that came about 15 or 20 years ago with the Aegis radar system that can mesh everything together. And it was at that point they started even realizing that these things were not false positives, they were actually there.

0: Well, I'm sure we'll get to see something juicy in the next batch of files, but I know it was a little underwhelming for like some of that stuff, but you know, we'll see how it is. I want more. I want to read more. So, all right, Richard. Well, anyways, I'll go ahead and let you go here. Let somebody else jump on the Papa system, and hope you're having a good Sunday. And just wanted to say hey, because I heard you out here. So, hope you're having a wonderful afternoon, and we'll talk to you later. Whiskey 6 Sierra Foxtrot X-Ray, WAULT, Papa 4 Sierra.
1: All right, Mac. Yeah, I'm you know, just wrapping up that topic. I'm so glad that there's something left in this world we live in that's got a sense of wonder and magic to it that we don't know. Because it's, you know, I mean, 100 years ago you read sci-fi, Jules Verne looking up at Mars and imagining a whole race of men living on Mars and writing all this amazing fiction. It's like there's really nothing left like that for us. I'm just so glad that there's something left to have a sense of wonder about. Who knows? Maybe there's a bunch of highly advanced humans living under the ocean, or maybe they live behind the moon, or maybe it's aliens, or maybe it's people from the future. But anyway, I love thinking about it. I'm glad you do too. Hope you have a great rest of your day, sir. 73 to you. Whiskey 6, Sierra Foxtrot X-ray clear.

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0: Excellent, excellent. Well, I'm about 100 miles north of Los Angeles, out of there in the boonies on the 5 on an 8-watt HD, so I'm impressed. K6WXT.
1: Copy that. I hear you on an 8-watt HT. Yeah, a little bit crackly, but you're definitely making the repeater, and I can pretty much hear out every word. So back to you.
0: Copy, copy. Well, thank you so much. I am going to have to go back to lurking because I've got some steering and driving to do here, and the HT does not make that easy. But I've been listening for the last 20 miles and wanted to see if I could finally actually hit the repeater. Thank you again. K6WXT, I'll be clear on your final.
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0: big you are. My turn.
1: Good afternoon, Jonathan here in Santa Barbara. KJ6, Mike, India Delta, go ahead.
0: Mike, India Delta, N6UR, Hello, Don, Delta Oscar November, currently located in Carson, California, over here by the soccer complex. And how was your wonderful day?
1: Hey, Don, good to hear you out there. Hey, it's been great. Happy Mother's Day to you. Yeah, had a really, really nice day. Got up and did some things around the house, had some breakfast, took a walk, then had a

0: nice date with a lady at the ice rink. Now I'm going to be headed to get an early dinner. How about you?
1: Well, it looks like I'll be doing the same as far as getting the dinner. We're going to do that, then we're going to get our cell phone replaced because it's not functioning no more. So it's more like it turns on and it goes beep, beep, beep, and that's all it does. So anyway, I got to get that replaced and get dinner. And we're going to work on our Harley Davidson. I got two of them here. I'm going to go out for a little ride to go get it replaced. So anyway, it's a nice, sunny day.
0: Okay, Don, very good. Yeah, I know about the cell phone thing. Got to, you know, switch those out once in a while to get the newer version because the old one, it doesn't work, that kind of thing. And two Harleys, man, that sounds really nice. Yeah, I'm a motorcycle rider myself, dual sport. Got a Honda and a KTM. So I really enjoy the two-wheel riding.
1: Oh, very good. That's basically what I do. I go out just for the ride. I'm not into speed. I'm just going out for cruise just to enjoy the weather. And I have two of them. Like I said, I have a, what do you call it? A street glide, and an electric glide, a bagger, you might say. And I've been riding since I was 17 years old. I'm currently now 77.
0: Okay, very good, Don. Very good. Yeah, it's a wonderful adventure. It's nice just to get out there on the road a little bit on two wheels and enjoy the scenery. You get definitely a much different perspective than riding in a car. Well, very good, Don. All right, well, enjoy the rest of your day. Thanks for coming on, saying hello. And I'm going to be driving here for a little bit, headed to the restaurant for early dinner. 7-3, Don.
1: Monitor here before I get my dinner, and
0: you are, we'll be monitoring. 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
0: Thank you, gentlemen, and very much appreciated. Fuel India 6, Charlie Sierra, clear.

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1: Was that YEY? This is KO6LEK. Go ahead.
0: That is correct. KN6YEY. Name here is Steve. How are you doing today?
1: Hey, doing pretty well. My name is Jeremy. I'm from the Redlands area, and we're just coming back home from a weekend with my folks to celebrate Mother's Day.
0: Sounds like a good time. We just got back ourselves, went got some sandwiches, went down to the beach for a while, and had a little picnic, spent some time, and it was nice. So I'm down here in Laguna Beach. So yeah, how's your drive coming down? You on the back way coming down the hill, or are you coming down the front way towards Azusa and such?
1: I'm way out in Indio area on I-10, heading west.
0: Gotcha, I was completely wrong. But anyway, well, I'm hoping you guys had a great time, and hopefully traffic's not too bad coming back. I'm glad I didn't have to go anywhere today. So yeah, just now back and working on some projects here in the garage. And yeah, how much more time do you guys have left on your trip?
1: I think we probably have maybe just about an hour, maybe a little over an hour. Traffic's been really smooth. Coming from Arizona, it's usually pretty wide open. Every once in a while we get the crunch in the Cabazon area, so hoping that's not really much of a problem, but it's been smooth sailing so far, and yeah, we'll be it's probably a little cooler where you are than it is where we are. I think my temperature gauge on the car says 109.
0: Wow. Yeah, no, we're 69 degrees here down by the beach. Nice weather, beautiful sunny day. Marine layer looks like it's just starting to come in, so yeah. Hey, you're sounding great. You're hitting the repeater full quieting. What kind of radio are you using?
1: Thank you for that. I'm glad to hear that we're hitting it really well. This is actually a fairly new mobile radio. I just picked it up in the last couple of weeks. It's an Anytone 779UV, I believe, AT779UV. It's a 20-watt mobile radio. It's about $75, $80. I got it from Let's Get Ready. From the website, and it's been a great little radio. It's very small. I still need to get a mount for it for my cup holder because I want to have like a semi-permanent mount. But and I'm pushing the signal through a Tram 1191 through glass antenna, which is another one of those compromise parts that I'm happy to hear that it's working well.
0: Yep, definitely working well. I've never looked at those through glass antennas. I always just cut a hole, unfortunately, but it's not like I'm driving Lamborghinis or anything. So how does that through glass antenna work? Is it like coils on either side and it just magnetic together, or does it slip around the edge of the window?
1: I assume there's some kind of coil on both sides that sort of communicate through the glass. It's held on with adhesive. It's just a 3M really high strength double-sided tape, and so you just peel it off and stick a level on there, and you get one shot at it. You better get it right. And it threads off. The antenna will come off. It threads off, and I have to do that to pull my car into the garage. But it's just a stick-on, and on the inside you have a little, counterpoise or something. There's a little wire on the inside that's about 5 or 6 inches long that mounts to the inside coil, and there's a little variable capacitor, I believe, that you can adjust. So once you install it, you get them lined up perfectly and stuck on. You can hook it up to a VNA or an analyzer and dial in the capacitor until you get the SWR down really low. I still haven't done the final adjustment, but because I don't have that equipment, but I have a local friend in Redlands who has helped me out in the past, and at some point when I cross paths again, I'll probably hit him up to see if he can plug it in and get the final adjustment set. I think in our testing, we were holding it by hand, and we were able